0: offensive line should be a strength of this team. And again, adding the upgrades you have at wide receiver with Michael Pittman to go along with DK Metcalf. I know he's wildly unreliable and inconsistent in his own right. And having Jeremy Bernard, the outstanding rookie, who could operate primarily out of the slots, got some Debo Samuel tendencies. And I love that 1-2 punch on the ground they have with Jaylen Warren and Rico Dowdle. They run a lot of 13 personnel with Washington and Freiermuth both on the field. And this offense can do just enough to win 9, maybe 10 games, because that defense, I feel, though aging, as you already pointed out, is going to be that damn good.
1: 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Your thoughts, is Aaron Rodgers going to make it official this weekend? Are the Steelers a playoff team with Aaron Rodgers? Or would you rather see Pittsburgh just say, screw it, let's move on, let's see what we got, Will Howard or Drew Aller, who they just drafted? When we come back, we'll preview Cavs-Pistons Game 2, which is coming up at the top of the hour. Is Donovan Mitchell finally going to step up? He's been largely lackluster in this postseason so far. He and the Beard, James Harden, their legacies on the line again tonight as they try to avoid an 0-2 hole. We'll talk about that game when we return. He's Brad Evans. I'm Pat Boyle. This is BetMGM Tonight at Westwood One Sports.
2: The Astros have one of the worst records in baseball. And now superstar Carlos Correa is out for the year. After 12 straight postseason appearances with 4 pennants and 2 World Series titles, is Houston's dominance finally over? Westwood One Sports.
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1: All right, welcome on back. 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He's Brad Evans. I'm Pat Boyle. Phone number to join the show is 310-840-4910. 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All right, Brad. Big night NBA playoffs upon us here again. Two game twos, Pistons and the Cavs coming up at the top of the hour from Little Caesars Arena in Detroit. Pistons won game one, a game that they led by 18 points and then watched it evaporate and then still ended up winning by double digits, winning 111-101 back in game one. Game two coming up at the top of the hour. Then you got Lakers Thunder, 9:30 p.m. Eastern. OKC crushed the Lakers by 18 in game one. So we'll see if the Lakers can find a way to keep this game close tonight. Still no Luka Doncic, and the Oklahoma City Thunder is still expected to be without J-Dub. Jalen Williams already ruled out as well. And then just one playoff game on the ice tonight, Hurricanes Flyers, as the Carolina Hurricanes have a 2-0 series lead as game three now shifts to Philadelphia. That one coming up at 8 p.m. Eastern. So we'll have you covered for all the playoff action tonight. But, Brad, let's get into this Cavs-Pistons game here. And I think, for me, the biggest question going into it is Donovan Mitchell going to step up for the Cleveland Cavaliers? If they lose this game tonight and they're down 0-2, series ain't over. I would probably be, you know, I'd probably have my hand hovering right over the panic button, though, because – you know, the odds makers, our friends at BetMGM, had this nearly out of pick'em in terms of the series price before game one happened. You know, despite the Pistons winning 60 games in the regular season and being the one seed and having home court advantage, the Cavs have Donovan Mitchell. They have James Harden, who they made the big trade for in the at the trade deadline. And they got a ton of experience. And so, and both these teams coming off of game seven wins in their last series. Donovan Mitchell is a guy that is a proven postseason scorer. I mean, I'm just looking here at some of his postseason averages. For his career, Brad, he averages 28 points per game in the playoffs. And, you know, there's a couple years with Utah where they played into the second round. He averaged 36 points per game in the playoffs, 32 points per game. The last couple years with Cleveland, 30 points per game, 30 points per game. You know, Brad, do you know how many points per game in this postseason Donovan Mitchell is averaging right now?
2: 0.5.
1: Well, it feels like it. 23 points per game. Wow. Through the first eight games. His shooting, his field goal percentage is way down. His three-point percentage is below his career average in the postseason. He has just not been that effective. He hasn't been that guy. He hasn't been playoff Spider like we're used to seeing. And, you know, he had some interesting comments after game one. You know, because he's barely gotten to the free throw line. I think he got to the free throw line only 16 times in the seven-game series in total against Toronto. He only got there twice in game one against Detroit. And Donovan Mitchell was like, you know, a friend of mine, I don't know who he's talking about. My guess is Jaylen Brown. My friend of mine got fined for talking about flopping, and I'm a dynamic driver, and I'm fighting through contact, and I'm not getting calls. And I don't know what it is. Maybe it's because I don't flop, but... you know, basically saying, I need to start getting more calls, man. But I think that's kind of a sorry excuse at this point. Because when he's not driving to the bucket, he's still struggling to hit some shots. And so for me, game two tonight is about Donovan Mitchell. I know James Harden was brought here to be a facilitator and also to bring some scoring. We know James Harden's playoff track record. He melts when the series, when the lights get brightest. Donovan Mitchell's got to step up tonight for Cleveland. And that's who I'll be watching very, very closely as game two unfolds tonight. But Brad, how are you leaning after game one? Detroit, big lead. They blew it. They win by 10. Where do you stand on this series? Where do you stand on this game tonight?
2: Yeah, I think Detroit's got to prove a lot of their doubters wrong. A lot of people were kind of ranking them over the coals after the lackluster performance in their opening round series against the Orlando Magic, in which they had to come from behind a 3-1 deficit, scratch and claw, and win that sucker. So people are like writing them off immediately. They've largely been, statistically speaking, arguably the best team in the Eastern Conference all season long in terms of overall balance. You know, with Durin and Durin, the good version of Durin show up in the last game, 11-12. I hope we get a little bit more out of him offensively, but there's 12 rebounds, quite encouraging. Tobias Harris has been outstanding, scored 20 in game one. And he's just been really lighting up the scoreboard. If he continues to splishy and splash and put the ball through the cylinder, he's going to be that key secondary scorer. Because you know Kay Cunningham is going to carry the mail and shoulder the massive load for this team. Had 23 points in game one along with 7 assists. I could always blow up for a 40-point game, maybe drop 10 to 12 dimes. And you saw Thompson scored 11 in game one. Duncan Robinson had 19. He was 5 of 8 from way downtown. So, you know, the starting five all in double figures. The other key factors that I found in game number one, the Detroit Pistons had a plus 12 advantage at the free throw line in terms of makes over Cleveland. Maybe they, you know, generated a friendly whistle, but they took advantage. Will that occur in game number two? We shall see. The other outcome that you know really raised a red flag, if you're a Cavaliers fan, they had 19 turnovers in game number one. They shot themselves in the foot repeatedly. They have got to trim that down, being like the 10 to 12 maximum range in terms of you know committing those miscues and mistakes that they want to remain competitive over a full four quarters of action. In Detroit, again, one of their main calling cards this season, they have been one of the better defensive teams in the entire NBA. This NBA postseason, they're second only to San Antonio in defensive rating, giving up 1.025 points per possession. They're at home. I got a you know partisan crowd backing you there at Little Caesars. And I think they're going to earn their pizza, my man. I think they're going to win yet again. Are they going to win by double figures? I'm not buying that completely, but give me Detroit by exactly a lucky number 7 points. And somebody order me some crazy bread, and I'll dip it in the marinara. I'm not going to lie to you, dude. I love me some crazy bread from Little Caesars.
1: Fun fact, and maybe this is just because I'm from the East Coast and I'm from New Jersey and I take my pizza very seriously, even though I'm sure Little Caesars is great. I've never stepped foot inside of a Little Caesars. I don't know if I've ever even seen one in person. I don't know how many Little Caesars there are in my neck of the woods in New Jersey. When I was working at in the New York City area, WFAN, now that I'm in Philly, I don't think I've ever seen a Little Caesars. What is this crazy bread you speak of?
2: So crazy bread is like garlic bread, essentially. I used to work at a pizza place. The pizza place's name was Garcia's. It used to be a Midwestern chain back in the day. And then the owners did too many drugs, and it went down south in a hurry. They only had one location remaining,
1: nice.
2: And it's right here in Champaign, Illinois. A true story. But I worked there throughout my high school and college days, and there was this fake butter called Faze. And that's exactly what it is. It's just a giant container of yellow liquid butter. And you would look at the nutritional facts, you immediately regretted ever putting that in your mouth. You're like, oh, this is going to be causing me this is going to cause cancer in like 10 years. I'm going to gain like 50 pounds if I slug a cup of this, if I dip my pie in it. It's delicious, but it was, you know, completely manufactured, all kinds of artificial ingredients and nonsense. And an obscenely high amount of saturated fat. So crazy bread essentially is just drenched in phase with some garlic salt, some Parmesan. When the gummy kicks in, bruh, oh, it's so good.
1: Yeah. Well, yeah, keyword, when the gummy kicks in. Now that you basically told me what phase is and then they're drenching all over that, I'll probably pass unless the gummy has kicked in. Okay.
2: Yeah, exactly.
1: So back to game two tonight here, Cavs Pistons. You like Detroit. I'm not picking a side. If I did have to pick a side, and maybe this is just because I think this series goes the distance, I think it goes 7 games, I'd be inclined to say I think Cleveland answers back here with a win. You know, again, they got off to a miserable start. They were down 16 after the first quarter. They just came out, weren't ready to play, didn't execute. You mentioned the 19 turnovers. A ton of those happened in that first quarter. if they don't get off to a slow start tonight, I think they were the better team for the last three quarters. You know, and again, they took that 18-point deficit and erased it, and then they still lost by 10 because they couldn't execute in the fourth. So that's it. First 5 minutes, last 5 minutes. That's going to tell us how serious Cleveland is about this in this series, and I think how serious they are, how serious their chances are of winning this game tonight. Because I think largely, and I think you'll probably put this for most of the series, 48 minutes in a game, I think for about 40 out of 48 minutes in just about every one of these games, these teams will be even. It comes down to how they execute down the stretch in the clutch. And again, the first quarter ended up being a massive difference for Detroit. So if Cleveland is tied or winning after the first quarter, I think they win this game. And if it's a close game in the final 5 minutes, I would hope that Donovan Mitchell can step up. I hope that James Harden can step up, because that's who they need. They have to rely on these guys. I want to see more of Evan Mobley. I don't think he did nearly enough. I think he's a bit overrated, if I'm being honest. And so I'm looking for Cleveland to just bounce back and answer the bell. But maybe that's just because I want this series to go seven. And who knows? Maybe Detroit will prove me wrong again, Brad, because I've been doubting this team ever since the postseason started. I thought Orlando was going to knock them out when they went up 3-1. So, again, I think for me, we're giving out a play. This is a Donovan Mitchell game. He's got to be the leader. He's got to get after it tonight. I'd go Donovan Mitchell over 25.5 points. I think he has the capabilities. If he does start getting even the slightest bit of a friendly whistle, I think he could pop for 35 tonight. We've seen him do it many, many, many, many, many times before. Again, this guy that has averaged over 30 points per game in the playoffs multiple times in his career. I think this is a big spite of game. If Cleveland gets the win on the road tonight, I think it's because Donovan Mitchell scores at least 30. So I'm going over 25.5 points on him.
2: All right, Spider-Man scale of the building. I think that's a distinct possibility. But I got a guy who, again, has been a major X factor and has been straight up delivering game in and game out this postseason. And that's why I'm going to tell him with my play, give me the over on Tobias Harris, 17.5 points at -125. Again, he had 20 points in game numero uno. He has scored at least 18 in six straight games. He's shooting 45.2% from the floor. Not outstanding, but, you know, not terrible either this NBA postseason. And in the regular season, he only went over this number once in three matchups against the Cavs. Cleveland has allowed the fifth most opponent points per game this NBA postseason, 110.3. They have the second worst defensive rating, giving up 1.125 points per possession. Harris answers the call yet again, scores at least 18. Hell, I think he's going to score 20-plus again. If he does that, it's even better juice right now at BetMGM. You get that 20-plus points at +105. But I'll take him on the standard line on the over, 17.5 again for Tobias Harris.
1: Yeah, he's been great. I mean, he's been the perfect complement to Cade Cunningham so far in the postseason for Detroit. They needed him to step up down the stretch in that series against Orlando. And the last three games that they won, he scored at least 20 points. He scored at least 20 points in five straight. You said it, six straight games now. He's been awesome. Not only that, he's grabbing boards. So, again, Long Island, Strong Island, Tobias Harris, he's been the Robin. Even though, you know, Jalen Duren, it was like put him on a milk carton for the beginning of that series against Orlando. And then finally in game seven, he came through and delivered. And then in game one, it feels like Jalen Duren is starting to ascend. We'll see. Hopefully he doesn't go backwards here, because Jalen Duren versus Jared Allen and Jalen Duren versus Evan Mobley, those are wars in the paint. And, you know, whoever's getting second chance opportunities because of their guys winning the battle in the boards, it's going to be a big factor. So I'm excited to see how Jalen Duren performs in this game tonight. I want to see more out of Evan Mobley. This is a big litmus test. It's a big game, too. It's 2-0 Detroit. You're feeling great if you're a Pistons fan, or if you think the Pistons win this series. Cleveland answers here and wins this game, and it's 1-1, and it's like, okay, this is anybody's series again. Not that Cleveland can't win it if they go down 0-2 with going home for games 3 and 4 in the land, but I really want to see Cleveland respond here tonight. Don't get me wrong, Brad. I'd love to see James Harden fail miserably in the postseason as the next guy, but something tells me he might get carried by Spida tonight. He might get carried by Donovan Mitchell. All right, we'll take a short break. 310-840-4910 is the phone number to join the show. When we come back, we're going to go streaking. 2 out of 4 yesterday on the show. Only two games to pick from tonight. A lot of matinee baseball. Stay tuned. Boys are going to pick a batter to get a hit tonight. We'll see if we can get a 4-for-4 going here. He's Brad Evans. I'm Pat Boyle. This is BetMGM tonight on Westwood One Sports.
0: One of the biggest question marks this offseason, Texans quarterback C.J. Stroud. After revealing a new look at a leader frame, can the former number two pick return to elite status and secure a new deal? Westwood One Sports.
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0: Fred Evans. I'm Pat Boyle. Phone number to join the show, 310-840-4910. That is how it must feel. Oh, put me in, coach. I'm ready to play today. When you got a ton of matinee baseball, I mean, we had, what, six matinee baseball games today to sink your teeth into. Got two games going on right now, two games coming up here later tonight. And if you're looking to take your MLB action to the next level this season, Boosted Odds are here to crank up every pitch, swing, and home run. 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If your bet hits, you're cashing out with an even bigger payout. Brad, we're going to get to it more in detail. We're going to ask Bob Nightingale about it as well at the top of the hour. But, man, your Cubbies, they just don't freaking lose now. They do not freaking lose. They beat the Reds today 8-3. They've now won 9 in a row. They've won 15 in a row at home. I'm losing track of this home winning streak. They are absurd. The Cubs are absurd.
1: Yeah, they are. And remember, they had a 10-game win streak that was broken just like a couple of weeks ago. So they've already got the 10-game win streak. They're on the 9-game win streak. They have set a record for a franchise for most consecutive home wins after a convincing victory. Got a little hairy at the end, but they were largely in control against the Cincinnati Reds and swept them. And the Reds went from first to worst. As a result, and very competitive, NL Central, which every team still remains above 500, and, of course, including the glorious Chicago Cubs. I'm still a buzz from the PCA home run that tied that sucker up last night. Three consecutive walk-offs, the sixth time since 1901 that's occurred in Major League Baseball history. The Cubs are a damn wagon, and I'm quite exuberant as a result.
0: Yeah. And now at 26-12, them, the Braves, and my New York Yankees all tied for the best record in baseball. That's right. The Dodgers don't have the best record in baseball. They might have they don't even have the best run differential either. The Yankees do. Then the Braves, then the Dodgers. But yeah, look, so the Cubbies are streaking. How about we go streaking here, Brad? Why don't we get a 4-for-4 lined up here tonight? Why don't we get a 4-for-4 lined up here tonight? Let's give the folks what they need. Let's go streaking.
2: We won a game yesterday. We win one today. That's two in a row. We win one tomorrow. That's called a winning streak. It has happened before.
3: We're going streaking!
0: All right, so the premise of this segment, if you're new to the show, and that's fine, where you been? Because this segment has been, it has been electric. But right now, we've only got two active streaks, and the longest active streak is one. Yeah. But the premise is, all of us here on the show, we go around the crew, everybody picks one batter to correctly get a hit. Here's our record so far. We started this segment about a month ago. I'm 16-4, or 16 out of 20. Brad is 12-4. Brandon Combs, producer of this program, 14-6. And then our VP, Monty, Michael Montgomery, owner and operator of batters-box.com or the hyphen, batters-box.com, 16-2. And it was Monty who famously got 14 correct in a row to start this segment. But right now, me and Monty, the only active streakers, we're at one. Combs and Brad, you guys are looking to start anew. We've only got two games to pick from tonight, so it's going to be tough. But don't tell us that. Brad, you looking to start a new streak. Who are you rocking with tonight?
1: I'm going to roll with the Macho Man. Ooh, yes. Snapping to a Slim Jim with Manny Machado of the San Diego Padres taking on the St. Louis Cardinals. All Machado does is mash left-handed pitchers. You're going to see one tonight at Andre Pallante. Now, Pallante this season is a 4.34 ERA, giving up a 40.2% hard hit rate. Not outstanding production in either one of those categories. He's also got a career 1.58 whip. That's the walks and hits and innings pitched in his career in San Diego over 18 1/3 innings pitched. And more importantly, Machado It's a left-handed pitcher matchup. He's sitting 364 against Southpaws this year. I know he's only gotten a hit in two of his last seven, but mercifully, I hope Machado gets me streaking to one. I need it.
0: Yes, sir. I am also going to rock and roll with a Friar, with a San Diego Padre, and to quote the late, great legend, John Sterling, RIP. This was his home run call for him when he was a New York Yankee. The do can do, and he's getting Miggy with it. Give me Miguel Andujar tonight for the Padres, going up against Matty Liberatore for St. Louis on the mound tonight. Andujar lifetime, 6-for-9 against Matthew Liberatore, and Miguel Andujar absolutely mashes lefties. He's hitting 308 on the season, by the way, so we'll start there. That's pretty damn good. His numbers against lefties so far in 2026, actually not that great. He's hitting 240 with an OPS of 736. Small sample size, though. He's only had 25 at-bats. Last year against lefties, Miguel Andujar hit 389 with an OPS of just under 1,000. So give me the do, who I know can do. I'm getting Miggy with Miguel Andujar to get a knock tonight for the Padres. Combs, who are you rocking with, brother?
4: I am going to go with Willier Abreu of the Boston Red Sox. They're facing Tampa Bay tonight. It looks like they're going to go with an opener in Griffin Jacks. Jesse Shulton's going to follow him up. But Willier Abreu crushes right-handed pitching, and I think he's going to get on the board tonight. So I'm going to get back on the winning side. Let's get Willier Abreu to go yard tonight.
0: Ooh, Combs calling a shot. Abreu to go yard. All right, let's get it to Monty, who not only said Pete Alonso was a great play last night and then the Polar Bears smashed a three-run home run. He took Brandon Lau, and Brandon Lau homered in his first at-bat last night, homered in his first at-bat again today. So, Monty, who is the man at the dish who's going to get a hit tonight for you?
5: Yeah, different Will on the Red Sox. Give me Wilson Contreras to get a hit today. As Combs mentioned, Jax is going to open for them, followed by Shultons. My handicap is mostly against Shultons. However, Contreras is going to see Jax in his first at-bat because he's hitting second. So in that first inning, he's going to see Jax, who is allowing 44% hard contact to righties and a xFIP over 5. So I like that matchup as well, but I am making the pick based on Shultons because he should see two, maybe three at-bats against Shultons later on, hopefully. I have got his WOBA and ISO for Contreras increasing by at least 20% against Shultons. He's the only elite-rated hitter I have in the two games tonight, so that was kind of an easy decision, although I was debating Manny Machado, so I like that pick from Brad. In 80 games with an elite rating from Contreras, he's getting a hit 69% of the time, so a good trend there. Hopefully he gets it done. A homer would be cool.
0: A homer would be cool, he says.
5: Yeah.
0: I love it.
5: Would.
0: All right, and Brad, you take those four guys. If you think us gents on the show tonight, if you think we nail it, you take those four guys, you put them together on BetMGM, what are the odds on that?
1: You're going to cool plus 300, mi amigo. Fade or follow. That, of course, is up to you.
0: All right, 3-1 for all those four guys to get a knock tonight. Wilson Contreras, Willier Abreu, Manny Machado, and Miggy Andujar with the Red Sox game starting in just a couple of minutes. All right, coming up next in a couple of minutes, our Odyssey MLB insider, Bob Nightingale. We're going to ask him about the Tarek Skubal news and how the hell the Cubs keep on winning. That's coming up next. He's Brad Evans. I'm Pat Boyle. This is BetMGM Tonight.
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0: He's Brad Evans. I'm Pat Boyle. 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To kick off hour number two, we're going to talk some baseball. A lot of big newsworthy storylines here swirling on in Major League Baseball. 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A lot of great afternoon baseball today, Bob. How you doing, man?
1: Yeah, doing great. Yourself?
0: Good. We're always doing good here, Bob. Look, big news over the last 72 hours regarding one of the best pitchers on the planet, the two-time reigning Cy Young Award winner, Tarek Skubal. And it's been a roller coaster here just this week. On Monday, Jeff Passan reported Skubal was undergoing surgery to remove loose bodies from his left elbow, and that procedure typically sidelines a player for 2 to 3 months. Then today, John Heyman reported that Skubal's surgery was such a success that he could start working out within days, and 2 months recovery is even seen as conservative, with 4 to 6 weeks being possible. So how does this impact the possibility of the Tigers trading Skubal at the deadline? And do you think this means that a big, fat $400 million plus contract is still very much realistic for Tarek Skubal this offseason?
2: Well, we'll see what happens when he comes back.

0: I mean, you know, his agent, Scott Boras, you know, very optimistic. But Scott was also, you know, thinking that he wouldn't need surgery. That was just being a scratch for precautionary reasons. So I think it's wishful thinking. I think conservatively, it's probably a two-month absence, but, you know, maybe 2 months instead of 3 months. And then we'll see what happens. I think, you know, as long as the Tigers stay in the race, they're not going to trade Skubal. They can't. They got too much money invested in the team. Now, if the Tigers fall out of the race, even though it's such a mediocre division, then you got to think about it. Then you say, what? Let's go ahead and dump him because we're not going to pay him, you know, over $300, $400 million to keep him. So, you know, money-wise, as long as Skubal comes back and, you know, looks like the pitcher of old, you know, he may get that $400 million. But there may be some teams, too, that say, you know what, this is his third arm surgery of his career. You know, one was in college. Yeah, we're not sure we want to give him, you know, a 9 or 10 year contract.
1: Yeah, definitely something interesting to watch, to say the least. Bob, the Cubs are breathing fire right now. Just swept the Cincinnati Reds today. They've won 9 straight. They've won 14 or 15, I believe, consecutive home games, setting a franchise record. They're just on another planet, to say the least. 3 consecutive walk-offs as well. That was highlighted last night, of course. Pete Armstrong with a 2-run shot to push it in extras. And, of course, the walk-off walk by Michael Bush. Back-to-back walk-offs, mind you, for Michael Bush. This seems like a team of destiny. How special is this team, despite the injuries to some of the key arms? Matthew Boyd, the latest, of course, a 100 meniscus surgery is going to be out, they said, today, approximately 6 weeks. Do you think this team is destined to push, if not outright beat, the Dodgers in the NLCS? And do you think the Cubs will soon shop for another rotation arm, given the rash of injuries they've suffered from?
0: Well, yeah, let's slow the roll a little bit on the Cubs. I mean, they just swept a team that they should have lost 3 games to, the Reds, and they coughed up leads, or closer got hurt, and things like that. So that, you know, the Reds are reeling. It's not like they just, you know, knock out the Dodgers 4 straight, or Atlanta, or the Yankees, or something like that. You know, Cubs are good. You know, how good? They need another starter. Desperately need another starter. Because if you go in the playoffs, hey, they don't match up with the Dodgers, don't match up with Atlanta, probably don't match up with Philadelphia. Just, you need another big-time arm. You know, why those guys are out. Because you just don't know how Steele's going to be, you know, if and when it returns, you know, late July, early August. You know, Boyd should be fine when he comes back. But you still prefer to, you know, still love to have another frontline starter. So I think they'd be very active in the trade market. And usually those guys aren't going to come available until, you know, the All-Star break at the earliest.
1: Yeah, definitely true. You know, throwing a little water on my Chicago Cubs and the fire that they're exuding right now. We'll see how it goes, Bob. But hopefully they're going to be able to compete until the bitter end. Let's stay in Chicago for this next question. How surprised are you by the competency of the White Sox? Munetaka Murakami is launching rockets to the moon, and the pitching staff, continues to really outperform expectations. They're pretty damn low to begin the season. Is it outlandish to think the Southsiders will compete for a division title in the AL Central, which honestly seems wide open?
0: It is wide open. The division is terrible, which, you know, gives the White Sox a chance to hang around. Realistically, you know, if everything goes right, they're a year away from contending. Just not going to happen now. They're at the trade deadline. You know, they're not going to go out and get some help because spent those years rebuilding, a painful rebuild. You're not going to just throw away your prospects and try to go for it when you're not really, you know, built to win or, you know, go deep in October yet. But on the bright side, I mean, the bright sides are competing right now, but it's like, okay, instead of waiting 2 years to be a contender, you know, they got a chance to, you know, contend in 1 year. You know, the Tigers aren't going to have Skubal next year. So the division is wide open. They will have Murakami, you know, for another year or two if he, you know, keeps this up and, you know, being the slugger that they envision all along. So I think, you know, realistically, you're looking at the White Sox being a contender next year. but it's really fun for them to be hanging around, you know, as long as they are right now.
1: Yeah.
2: 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He's Brad Evans. I'm Pat Boyle. 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Bob, Matthew Boyd's injury that Brad mentioned, it was about as freak nature as they come, playing with his kids. But Carlos Correa's ankle ligament tearing during batting practice in the cage isn't too far off. I mean, he's done for the season. The Astros injuries are piling up faster than a car wreck on a snowy day. He's the 15th player to go on the IL this year for Houston. They're 15-23 with the second worst run differential in baseball. You think their season is effectively over here before we even hit Mother's Day? And do you expect any drastic midseason changes from them?
0: Well, you know, they're like the AL Central. You know, it's a terrible division. You know, no teams are, you know, have a winning record. So they get to stay alive. But I don't see them getting back into it. I think they'll have to be sellers of the trade deadline. So we'll see interesting who goes. It won't be, you know, Yordan Alvarez, but it could certainly be, you know, some of the other guys. Could be Josh Hader and players like that. So just one of those seasons where, you know, everything that can go wrong has gone wrong. And I don't think they recover enough to, you know, to be that team this year and hang with Seattle or Texas in the division. So we'll see who pays the price. You know, obviously, you know, Joe Espada with all the injuries, but it's hard to blame him. But usually the manager's the first to go. So of all the managers, you know, he's the one on the hot seat the most. And then we'll see at the end of the season where they think it's, you know, the GM's fault. Dana Brown, you know, they're looking for a new GM, you know, come October.
1: Bob, let's do a little team pick'em here. Which underachieving squad among the following do you see shrugging off early season failures, rebounding, and possibly earning at least a wild card berth? Here are your options: the Toronto Blue Jays, the Texas Rangers, or the San Francisco Giants. Which of those squads do you feel has the most bounce back potential?
0: I see Texas Rangers 1, Blue Jays 1A or 2, and Giants no chance. I just don't see the Giants bouncing back. Don't see it whatsoever. I think Toronto, you know, I just one of those bad things. So I think they will. You know, bounce back here. Texas is a good team, so I fully expect Texas to be right in the mix at the end. And, you know, I thought you were going to throw the Phillies and Mets in there. I think the Phillies will be fine. I don't think they're going to win the division, but yeah. I think they'll be in the playoffs.
2: Yeah, I kind of said their season was over a week and a half ago, and here they are. They've instantly won 8 out of 9 since they fired Rob Thompson. So, baseball, huh, Bob?
0: Yeah. Yeah, I mean, and those guys are finally pitching. You know, those guys weren't pitching before. Now they are. And it's too good a team to be playing like they were.
2: Yeah. Look, Bob, the A's are – speaking of the Phillies, last I checked, the A's were already up 4-0 on them in Philadelphia. It's still 4-0 already, bottom second. They're atop the AL West at 18-18 and currently playing the Phillies, who turned things around, like we just said, instantly after firing Rob Thompson. Speaking of the AL West and the Astros, you mentioned it. That's another mediocre division right now. Everybody else in the AL West is under 500, and it's still early. But what's been the big reasons for success so far this season with the A's, and what chances do you give them of winning the division?
3: Yeah, I still think the same thing. It's maybe a little bit like the White Sox, that they're, you know, a year early. This is a good team. I kept thinking the A's would be in the playoffs next year. I still think that. I don't think they have the pitching to hang around, but I do think this winter they'll get that pitching because they can sell it to the free agents. Like, okay, you know, just one more year playing the bandbox at AAA ballpark in Sacramento. Then you get to play in the beautiful new ballpark in Las Vegas on the strip, no state taxes. I think they'll be a heavy, heavy player in free agency this winter.
2: Wow. Yeah, with the move to Vegas on the horizon, that is for dang sure. We'll see how much money John Fisher wants to empty out of his pockets, though, to actually, you know, really make this team a contender. Bob, Framber Valdez gets a 6-game suspension for his actions the other night where he got rocked by the Red Sox and then decided to, well, it looked like purposefully plunk Trevor Story almost in like a get off the mound tactic, like getting hit around so badly, he decided getting ejected was a good course of action. 6-game suspension for him. Do you think the Tigers can rely on him moving forward, especially now that Scooble is out? Or is this not the last circus act that we see from Framber Valdez?
3: Well, I think that, yeah, A.J. Hinch, the manager, aired him out. I think the players are upset with him. So I think it might be a wake-up call for him. Like, hey, dude, you know, we don't have Scooble here for a couple of months. We need you. We gave you over $100 million to be that guy, to be Scooble's successor. Let's step it up. So I think he steps it up. I think you know, hey, he had the inventory last year where he crossed, you know, he had to cross up with a catcher, hit him, and, you know, he's been upset before. So that's why he didn't get the big contract he thought he would because of his temperament. So I think there might be a wake-up call. I think you'll see a better Scooble. I mean, I'm sorry, a better friend, Valdez here going forward.
2: Wow. I don't know if I'm as optimistic as you, Bob, but he does have all the talent in the world. You know, again, it's just, you know, keeping it together, keeping his composure together when things start to go a little bit awry for him. We're talking with Bob Nightingale here for another minute or so on BetMGM tonight here, Westwood One Sports. He's Brett Evans, I'm Pat Boyle. Bob is our Odyssey MLB insider. Bob, finally, we bared witness to more Skeens' greatness last night. 8 shutout innings with 2 hits and 7 Ks for Paul Skeens to lift the Pirates to a 1-0 win over the D-backs. Rookie of the Year 2 years ago, Cy Young last year. Just how sensational is his 2026 becoming and the start of his career from a historical perspective? Like, could we possibly be looking at the greatest pitcher of all time here?
3: Well, I think we'd certainly be looking at the greatest pitcher, you know, of the game right now. It's unbelievable. I was at the game about the third inning. I thought he was going to throw a no-hitter. I said, this guy is so dominant. Everything was working. You know, then the little squibber off to the bat they couldn't handle. You know, then he gives up a, you know, a clean hit next at bat. Without that, I think he could have thrown a perfect game. So, no, it's unbelievable the success he's had. You know, like, reminds you of the way Dwight Gooden, when he broke in, Fernando Valenzuela. Obviously, the big thing is health. He's got to stay healthy, you know, to be considered, you know, one of the all-time greats. You know, I'm not saying, you know, greatest of all time, but an all-time great. And, you know, perhaps, you know, I hate to say it, but, you know, perhaps a future Hall of Famer. You hate to say it this early in his career, but certainly the way he started looks like it.
2: Yeah, well, I saw you tweet that, you know, his career ERA is 2.01, which is the lowest by any pitcher through his first 63 starts since at least 1920. And he has made 22 scoreless starts, which are the most by any pitcher through 63 starts since the modern era, which is 125 years. So I'll answer, and I'll say, yeah, I think he could be if he does stay healthy. Bob, we appreciate the time as always. You got Red Sox Rays, and then you got a nice little national TV game later tonight with the Padres taking on the Cardinals. So enjoy it, man. We appreciate your time as always, and we'll talk to you next week.
3: All right, my pleasure. Take care, guys. Thank you.
1: See you, Bob.
2: There you go. 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That's funny, Brad. We're going through the Scooble potential ramifications this summer. Will they trade them? Will they not trade them? And hopefully we don't have to talk about a potential lockout for, I mean, ever again. But that plays a factor into what his contract could look like.
1: Yep.
2: But $400 million not off the table. Will the Tigers dish that out for one of the best pitchers on the planet? We're going to be having this same conversation. I mean, we've already had it, but we're going to be having it with some real, you know, urgency about it for the Pittsburgh Pirates and Paul Skeens not too far away in this distant future here. And I'll say for Pittsburgh, the earlier they can just pay him, man, the better. Because if a Paul Skeens contract extension is going to be about $400 million right now, think about what it's going to be maybe in another 2 years if they decide to keep wasting time before they decide whether or not they want to empty the entire pocketbook for Bob Nutting to pay him.
1: Yeah, okay, they got to, you know, make the right move right now. I mean, Connor Griffin, they already signed a massive extension at 19 years old, and they locked him up until he's like, what, 27, 28 years old. So.

0: outrageous. Those salaries got to keep on climbing. And guys like Paul Skeens have to be locked up right now. As absurd as it may be, for $400 million, it will look like a steal of a deal about 4 or 5 years from now.
1: Here's what I think is going to happen. They are going to wait. And I think they're going to hope that this lockout, potential lockout, this offseason gets resolved with a salary cap. And then they're going to say, hey, Paul, we can't go over this amount of money. We can't go over, you know, $300 million. Even though, again, the Pirates, they've barely touched $100 million in recent seasons. They're actually over $100 million this year. But I think they'll use the salary cap. And once if we do get a salary cap in baseball, which I don't know about you, I think it's coming. I think there will be basically like the quarterback market. It'll be the starting pitching market. And so that'll be kind of rigidly defined what the top pitchers in baseball get. And that would that change the overall value of a Paul Skeens contract? Maybe. Would it change the AAV? Definitely. And I think the Pirates are holding out hope that they get a salary cap instituted in baseball. And that would be their reason why they don't have to give Paul Skeens $50 million, $60 million a year.
0: Yeah, I mean, that's a gamble. That's a clack and a clack and a roll of the dice, because if that does not come through and a cap is not instituted, you're going to let the giant fish off the hook. And he's going to go maybe to, an arch rival, maybe somebody in your division. Like I said, with the Chicago Cubs, I doubt the Cubs would probably spend that kind of capital, but they would have access to it, to say the least. But yeah, I mean, it is a gamble, and we'll have to see how it works out. I agree. I think there is going to be a salary cap that's instituted. Honestly, I feel it's a necessity in Major League Baseball to ensure competitiveness across the board and just balance overall. We can't have the Yankees and the Dodgers and the Cubs win every single year, as much as we love that. I'm a diehard Cubs fan. You're a diehard Yankees fan. And we want the elites to continuously win on a year-in, year-out basis. But, you know, I think some turnover is a good thing. Parity is a good thing, because people get kind of sick and tired of the brand names constantly winning every single year. They want some of these shocker special stories to be unveiled, and some of those special seasons that could crop up, kind of like Milwaukee last year with their low overall salary and really building from within and the farm system, everything else. That's the way baseball should be. Right now, the teams with the supreme economic power are ruling the day, although not all of them, as you and I have said, doesn't really apply to, say, the Boston Red Sox and some of these other franchises that have gone out and spent Philadelphia, to a certain extent, exorbitant amounts of cash, and they've greatly underachieved so far this year. So money doesn't necessarily buy you wins, doesn't necessarily buy you happiness. But generally speaking, your odds when you go out and spend $300+ million of you making a deep playoff run are rather significant.
1: Yeah, but I mean, you said it. Big spenders aren't winning. And you want a salary cap. Do you also want a salary floor? Because that's where the talks have to start for me this offseason. There's got to be a salary floor.
0: Yeah, and that's fair. I think you've got to have it both ways. You can't have teams going out there with like Miami Marlins and their really low, ridiculous desert kind of payroll. I don't know what the floor is going to be. Is it going to be $150 million, $125 million, $100 million? Whatever that magic number that everybody agrees on, I agree. There's got to be a floor and there's got to be a cap, and everybody lives in the middle. And as a result, we're going to have parity, and parity ain't a bad thing for a sport that is usually dominated by those classic franchises. I mentioned the Yankees and the Dodgers, and more recently, and outstandingly, especially right now in this season, my Chicago Cubs.
1: 310-840-4910 is the phone number to join the show. That's 310-840-4910. Tobias Harris has down with an injury right now as the Pistons-Cavaliers game is just underway. We'll get you an update on that when we come back, and we'll get you ready for Lakers-Thunder game 2 coming up later tonight. He's Brett Evans. I'm Pat Boyle. This is BetMGM Tonight here on Westwood One Sports.
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0: is on track for OTAs. 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
1: 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He's Brett Evans. I'm Pat Boyle. 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A huge shout out again to our Odyssey MLB insider, Bob Nightingale, for joining us. Let's get you a scoreboard update here, and then we'll get you ready for Lakers-Thunder Game 2 coming up tonight in 2 hours from now. But we got Game 2 underway in Detroit. Midway through the first quarter, the Pistons up one game to none after they won back on Tuesday night by 10 points. They lead the Cavaliers 16-11 right now. Again, now under 5 minutes left to go in the first quarter. Brad, I said it had to be a Donovan Mitchell game. He's off to a good start. 6 points on 3 of 4 shooting. Meanwhile, for Detroit, Ausar Thompson's got 6 points. Cade Cunningham with 2 points and 2 assists. And Duncan Robinson has already hit a three. He's got 5 points. Guy Tobias Harris, I said right before break, was down with an injury. Looked like he took maybe a bit of a stinger to the hip, but got up, stayed in the game. So that's good news there. They have since subbed him out, but I think that was because they're getting their first rotations in and out here with some substitutions. So I think Tobias Harris is okay. He's already hit a three in this game. And again, the Pistons are up by 5 over the Cavs. But when I did tell you that Tobias Harris was down, you were like, oh, of course.
2: Yeah, I like jinxed the guy after I was talking him up and it took him the over 17.5 points. But looks like I did indeed dodge a bullet. He's got 3 points so far. Hopefully he's going to be able to play the full, measurable minutes necessary to get me over that 17.5 point threshold. So, yeah, 16-11 right now. Detroit up on Cleveland. Should be nip and tuck. You believe the Cavs are going to keep it close, but I am on Team Little Caesars because, again, I love all the crazy bread.
1: Yeah. All right. Let's talk about Game 2 coming up tonight here at the Paycom Center in OKC. The reigning champion Thunder, they dominated Game 1. They beat the Lakers by 18 points, and they are just as big of favorites tonight. Again, 15.5-point favorites for Game 2. The injury news to know, Luka Doncic still out for Los Angeles, and I don't know if he's going to be able to make it back by the time this series is done, because I don't know if this is going to be anything other than a sweep. But the latest reporting we got was yesterday, and that was that Luka has started running, but he still has yet to be cleared for contact, still has not been cleared to scrimmage 5-on-5. So they're going to be without him again tonight. That's for damn sure. On the bench, Jared Vanderbilt, one of their backup forwards, he's doubtful. He had that ugly looking, looked like a broken or dislocated finger on his right hand. It was ugly when I saw it. You saw when it happened. They had it showing with the Thunder bench in the background, and they all did the look away. So that thing was probably bent sideways. That's not good. He's doubtful. And then Luke Kennard, who is back to the bench once Austin Reeves came back, he's questionable with neck soreness. I don't know how he picked up a neck injury, but scored just 7 points in the last game. Meanwhile, for OKC, J-Dub, their second-best player, Jalen Williams, he is still out with that hamstring injury that he suffered back in Game 2 against the Suns. But look, I don't think it's going to be – I don't think much is going to change for this game here tonight, Brad. I said it after Game 1. My takeaway was that the Lakers played about as well as a game – well of a game as they could have. LeBron scored 27 points and was super efficient, 12 for 17 from the field. They held SGA under 20. They forced SGA into 7 turnovers. J-Dub didn't play Game 1, and the Lakers lost by 18. That's demoralizing. So, you know, again, things could change. They could shoot the ball better. OKC could have a down offensive night. I don't think you're getting another clunker from Shai Gilgeous-Alexander. So, for me, if the Lakers have any chance of keeping this close tonight, this has got to be an Austin Reeves game. You know, he killed him in Game 1, and he may not be 100%. He only came back last series from the Grade 2 oblique strain that cost him the final month. But he looked okay against Houston in the 2 games he played. And he averaged 18.5 points per game in the 2 games. But then the other day in Game 1, just 8 points on 3 for 16. So the Lakers need LeBron to keep playing like vintage LeBron, but they need way more than that. They need Austin Reeves to score like 30 points tonight if they want to have a chance. I don't know if he's capable. Not against this OKC defense, So I think it's going to be another blowout here tonight. But what do you think about game two, Lakers Thunder, Brad?
2: Yeah, I think you're spot on, man. I mean, everybody and their great-grandmother, I think, believes, even people in the greater Los Angeles area are buying that the Thunder are going to just rock and roll through this series. You know, Nick Friedel, we have our NBA insider on BetMGM tonight on frequently. He's been talking up OKC the entire season. He's like, look, they're not going to be stopped. They're going to be a rolling boulder, you know, like Raiders of the Lost Ark style, getting downhill. They're just going to smash and smush everybody in their path, including the Lakers in this series. And I think that is certainly going to be the case. I mean, the Lakers didn't play terribly in game number one. They shot 41%. That's not great. 10 of 30 from three, also equally not great. Hung on the glass, out-rebounded only by three. They did cough up three more turnovers, 17 to 14 over OKC in that first matchup. The Thunder just shot the ball better, especially from outside. They were 43% from way downtown. They're just a better team, frankly. And I think Chet Holmgren is going to be a problem yet again. That's my favorite bet in this game, is for him to get 10 plus rebounds. And somehow, some way, that's available at plus 125 right now at BetMGM. You look at what he has done this season against the Lake Show. He has gone over this number in three of five games in the regular season. The four matchups, he had 10 rebounds. Okay, that was a win. Then four rebounds. That was a little bit odd. Then 10 rebounds, another win. And then another odd performance of just three rebounds. And again, he had a dozen boards in game number one. I think he is a guy that's just a handful. He's a Stretch Armstrong. He's a Gumby. He will be crashing that glass early and often in this one, because I just don't think the Lakers are going to be able to shoot lights out with Luka Doncic not on the floor. So maybe LeBron can continue to turn back the clock and resemble the player from yesteryear. He's been great this postseason. Eventually, though, you think Father Time, who remains undefeated, is going to catch up, and he's going to slow down. I agree that Austin Reeves is a critical factor in this game, but I just don't see the Lakers shooting lights out. And those bricks rack, who's going to be squeezing the orange? It's going to be a whole lot of Chet Holmgren as OKC probably rambles their way to another, 17? 18, 19, maybe 20-plus point win, and Chet also gets those 10-plus boards, the plus 125. So I'm with you. We're in full support, hand-in-hand, skipping through a patch of daisies, my friend. The Thunder are going to crush the Lakers in game numero dos.
1: Yeah, I agree. I think they win by margin. And again, another 20-point win, because I think the Lakers are going to struggle to score. Even if Austin Reeves steps up, I don't know if you're going to get 27 points on 12 of 17 shooting again from LeBron, right? So who else could step up for them? Rui Hachimura? Okay, he scored 18 points in game one. He also shot the ball well. Like, that's two guys right there in your starting five that both, you probably the most you can expect from them. 27 from LeBron on incredible shooting numbers. 18 from Rui. He went 7 of 13 from the field. He hit three threes. DeAndre Ayton played okay. Like, DeAndre Ayton's been pretty okay so far this postseason. He had 10 points and 12 rebounds. He was the best plus minus on the floor for the Lakers. He was only a minus four. So like 3/5 of your starting lineup played great. You lost by 18. So if they all play that level and Austin Reeves scores 30, maybe you got a chance. Marcus Smart dished out 7 assists, but he was very inefficient shooting. They just don't have anybody coming off the bench, Brad. They have nobody. Especially now with Jared Vanderbilt hurt. Again, their bench is going to be Jake LaRavia, Jackson Hayes, and Luke Kennard if he even plays. If not, you're talking about Bronny James getting in these games. Come on.
2: Oh, good Lord.
1: Come on, man. Like, as soon as LeBron comes off the floor, like, we're getting to Jokic minutes territory, right? When Nikola Jokic is not on the floor, Denver is historically way worse. Like, when LeBron steps off the floor tonight, I mean, this thing might get ugly quick. It might get ugly quick, and if LeBron plays his A game. So I think it's going to be a blowout, just like you. I think the Thunder win it by 20-plus. And I also think Chet Holmgren is going to have a big game. I think he's going to score a ton again. So, you know, his total in the points department is 16.5. I'd go over that. He had 24 in game one. And from when I was watching the game, and once we signed off the other night, I was locked in for the entire second half. I mean, he's just getting everything he wants. He's getting everything he wants because he's got his other big, Isaiah Hartenstein, on the floor. Basically, the Lakers have to pick one or the other. Who are we guarding? And you know Holmgren's the bigger threat to score, but Hartenstein is a great passer, and he's setting a ton of screens. So he was locking up DeAndre Ayton. And if DeAndre Ayton's not on Chet Holmgren, who's guarding him for the Lakers? Who's guarding him? Yeah, you put LeBron on him? You want to put Rui on him? You're going to get cooked. And that's exactly what happened. The rim running, the lob threat. He can shoot the three. He can hit you on the mid-range. They put him in actions off the pick and roll. I mean, he is like, you mentioned, he's Gumby. He's like 7'3", made of Eli. He's elastic. And he's a good shooter. So this series in particular, where the Lakers still have trouble defending the rim and defending the paint, despite overall they've been a pretty decent defensive group. I mean, they did a hell of a job against Houston. I still think Chet Holmgren is the biggest mismatch in this series, and the Thunder need to recognize that. They did. They need to just continue to feed him and let him eat, because I don't think the Lakers can stop him. All right, phone number to join the show, 310. Go ahead. Sorry, Brad.
2: Well, I was just going to bring up a wild advanced analytic. I put you on top of the Sunday. Oklahoma City in the postseason is plus 18.4 net efficiency. Where are the Lakers? Minus 0.9. I mean, that's a mic drop. That's, you know, far enough of a reason why OKC is just far and away the better team. Period. End of story.
1: Yeah, and basically the only question I think left to ask in this series is this going to be a sweep or not? And it's looking like it will. 310-840-4910, the number to join the show. When we come back, we'll do a little fill in the blank. A producer, Brandon Combs, get in and delegate it. Fill in the blank on some baseball, some football. You got some Giannis trade rumors popping up. We'll hit all that when we come back. He's Brad Evans. I'm Pat Boyle. This is BetMGM Tonight on Westwood One Sports.
0: The Astros have one of the worst records in baseball. And now superstar Carlos Correa is out for the year. After 12 straight postseason appearances with four pennants and two World Series titles, is Houston's dominance finally over? Westwood One Sports.
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1: Welcome on back, BetMGM Tonight, Westwood One Sports. He's Brett Evans. I'm Pat Boyle. It's got to be guttural. Nice. All right.
2: Yeah.
1: Phone number to join the show, 310-840-4910. Let's get you a scoreboard update here. Just one playoff game going on right now. You got Flyers, Hurricanes at the top of the hour. That's the lone Stanley Cup playoff game tonight. Lakers Thunder coming up later. We just previewed that last segment. Brad and I both think it'll be a blowout. We both think it'll be another big night for Chet Holmgren. 10 minutes to go in the second quarter in Detroit. Pistons up 1-0 on the Cavs, and they lead game 2, 30-22. Although it was a double-digit lead before, so another slow start from Cleveland. I said that was they needed to avoid that. Well, they have gotten it back within 8. But Detroit in command early on here. Asar Thompson leading the way for the Pistons with 8 points. Cade Cunningham's got 5 points and 3 assists. He does have 3 turnovers already. Now they just splashed another 3 to make it a double-digit lead again. Nobody outside of Donovan Mitchell is stepping up for Cleveland. He's got 10 points. How about James Harden, Brad? Goose egg for the beard. No points, 0 for 4. Ooh. This is just it's classic. Classic James Harden. Playoff
3: typical.
1: Game. Need him to step. Can't be found. Cannot be found whatsoever. So 33-22, Pistons lead, 9 minutes to go in the second quarter. All right, let's do a little fill in the blank here. Let's get producer Brandon Combs in the mix. Combs, what is going on, brother?
4: How we doing, boys? Friday night, Thursday night, I should say. Almost Friday. I wish it was Friday night.
1: Yeah, not yeah, easy there.
4: I wish. All right, let's do some fill in the blank here. Got a lot to talk about. How about the Cubs? Cubs 8-2 in their last 10, 18-2 in their last 20.

0: They have a 3.5 game lead on the Cardinals and a 5 game lead on everybody else in the division. The Cubs will lead the Central by blank games at the end of May. Brad?
1: I don't think it's going to be much of a difference in what it is right now. I will give them one game more. I say 5 games by the end of May. And the reason behind that, I look at the upcoming schedule. It ain't the easiest. You're on the road at the Atlanta Braves, the best team right now in Major League Baseball. It's going to be a tough road to hoe. They got the Crosstown Classic on the south side at Raid Field against the Chicago White Sox, who are going to have been a bit surprising. And then you finally get back to Wrigley, in which you're 18-5 this season, but it's against the Milwaukee Brewers. You got the Astros after that. That's a very winnable series, especially at home. And then you got to go on the road to round out May at Pittsburgh. So I think it's 5 games. The Cubs have been awesome. This stretch has got my family ecstatic. We were jumping around so much so that my Norfolk Terrier, Kirby the Gambler, my wife was in like biting distance, and he likes to keep his family intact. We're all jumping around for joy when PCA hit that round trip at a Tyatt, and he snacked on her lower appendage. That's how excited we were last night at Cassidy Evans. Awesome start to the season, but 5 games for me.
2: Yeah, I think they'll actually stretch this year a little bit. I say it's going to be more than 6, more than a 6-game lead in the division. Look, I picked before the season for the Brew Crew to once again win the division. I'm sticking to that, but I think this lead for the Cubs might get a little bit larger before it gets any slimmer because the Brewers, they got a tough schedule too. They got to play the Padres. They do play the Cubbies, and it could be, you know, they could reduce a couple games there, but then they got to play the Dodgers. So I think it's a tough month of May for Milwaukee. Cincinnati right now, they just lost their closer with the grade 2 hamstring strain. They just got swept by the Cubs. They've lost 7 in a row. Yeah. I don't believe in the Cardinals, and I know that you are up on the Pirates here, Combs, but I'm sorry. You know, I'm still not a big believer in Pittsburgh, despite the fact that they've got a plus 25 run differential. Yeah, I'll tell you this much. If it is going to be anybody, it would be Pittsburgh that closes that gap just in the next month, because they play the Giants and then the Rockies the next 2 series. So they could maybe, you know, keep within 3 or 4 games. But I do think by the end of the month of May, the Cubs might have at least a 6-game lead in the division. But I don't know if it'll last much longer after that.
0: Yeah, look, the Cubs with Texas, Atlanta, the White Sox, Milwaukee, Houston, Pittsburgh, and the Cardinals to close out the month. Look, I keep saying it, and I kind of agreed with Bob Nightingale when he said it too. Maybe we need to slow our roll a little bit on the Cubs because, you know, look, this stretch has been great. It's been fun to watch. It's been special, and I'm enjoying every second of it. And I hope that it continues all the way up until they hoist the trophy in October or November, depending on when it ends. But anyway, I need to calm down a little bit. Texas, Atlanta going to be tough. Then you get the White Sox, who are playing better ball. Milwaukee in your division. Houston, they're down. Pittsburgh and St. Louis both playing good ball right now. So I think it's going to shrink. I think the Cubs will have a 2-game lead at the end of May. So that's where I'm at with it. All right, let's get to the next one. The Pittsburgh Steelers with Aaron Rodgers will be blank. Pat?
2: A playoff team. I said it a couple weeks ago. We said it to start the show, talking all about the Aaron Rodgers news today. I think they're going to be a playoff team. I don't think there's really a drop-off going from Mike Tomlin to Mike McCarthy, whether you want to take that in a good way or a bad way. You could take it either way you want, but they're both pretty damn good, decent head coaches that know how to win games in the regular season. They added Michael Pittman in the offseason. That receiver room is now stacked. Aaron Rodgers is going to sign a deal here probably in the next couple of days. The defense gives me concern. They're not getting any younger, but I still think that the AFC North is going to be a lot, because I just don't think Cincinnati or Baltimore they're not going to be dominant in the regular season. So Pittsburgh Steelers win 10, they'll go 10-7. They will be a playoff team with Aaron Rodgers.
1: I think they're going to be a borderline wild card team. I think it's going to be really close. Look, I'm not ultra confident they're going to win 10 games. I think it's going to be more around 8 or 9. Mike Clay at ESPN's got a projected to win 8.2 games. Again, the calling card of this Steelers team, it's not going to be Aaron Rodgers. It may not be some of the guys on offense. It's going to be that defense. If they can stay healthy and live up to the expectations, and that being a top 5 unit overall, they're going to make me an idiot, which is honestly quite easy to do. But I don't think Aaron Rodgers is a real difference maker here. He's just a certifiable game manager at this juncture in his career. Again, borderline wild card team. I wouldn't be surprised if the Ravens or Bengals are better than them in the division this season.
0: This is a six-win team, guys. This is a six-win team. This is not a playoff team. This is not a fringe playoff team. This is a six-win team. Look, outside of their division, I mean, they've got to go to New England. They've got to go to Jacksonville. They've got to go to Philly. They've got to go to Tampa. These are all teams that right now are better than this Pittsburgh Steelers team with or without Aaron Rodgers. This team is not very good. The offensive line is still not very good. And Aaron Rodgers is 112 years old in football years. There is no chance. There is no chance that this is a playoff team. Book it. Six wins is the ceiling for this Pittsburgh Steelers team with or without Aaron Rodgers.
1: Ceiling? Ceiling? Wow. Okay. Noted.
2: Yeah, Combs, clip that yourself. Monty, if you can, clip that video because I promise
1: and
2: you.
1: Score it.
2: We are going to be laughing at this in December. Hell, we're going to be laughing about it probably at the end of October. Because at that
1: November.
2: Point, the Steelers might be 6-3, right? Midway through the season. Yep. They'll probably already have reached six wins. Combs is going to regret that one. Let's finish off fill in the blank when we come back because we got some good ones. And then we'll talk some more baseball, some of the top headlines and storylines of the day. He's Brett Evans. I'm Pat Boyle. 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

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Our talking text line, you want to join any of the topics we've discussed so far on the show. Aaron Rodgers reportedly going to visit the Steelers this weekend. Some Steelers beat reporters saying that the Steelers have no idea and had no idea about that. Looking like Aaron Rodgers is flying to Pittsburgh, whether that is tomorrow or that's this weekend. Is it going to be official? Is he going to sign a deal? And do you think the Steelers are a playoff team yet again this year with Aaron Rodgers as their quarterback, now with Mike McCarthy as their head coach? I say yes. Brad says borderline. Producer Brandon Combs says 6 wins is their ceiling. So we'll take your calls on what you think the Steelers will be. 310-840-4910. Also previewing Lakers Thunder game 2. Do you think it's going to be another blowout tonight for OKC? And so again, you can text, you can call 310-840-4910. Before we get you a scoreboard update and do a finish off fill in the blank, BetMGM players will receive an Any Sport Parlay Boost token. 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All right, here you go. We got one game, one playoff game still in action right now. Flyers, Hurricanes about to drop the puck for game 3 in a matter of moments. But the Pistons lead the Cavaliers 41-34. With 4:45 left to go in the second quarter. Donovan Mitchell, 10 points for Cleveland. James Harden was scoreless the last time we gave you an update. Now he's got 6 points, mostly because of free throws. He's gone to the free throw line 4 times, but Cleveland has been playing from behind for most of this first half. For Detroit, a lot of balanced scoring. It's actually Danis Jenkins, the guy that filled in admirably for Cade Cunningham when he was hurt with that collapsed lung. He leads the way for the Pistons. He's got 9 points. And again, it's a 9-point Piston lead with 4:15 left to go in the first half.